0: you are set, start singing.
1: Come on.
0: Hey, dancing, whatever you can do, do. And this is the master key.
1: Come on.
0: To celebrate everything.

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Painting is very, very individual. That's the reason I don't like to use patterns or drawings on here first, because I think it restricts creativity sometimes. Just do it and enjoy it. Very quickly, you learn to compose as you paint, and that's

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Yo, yo, yo, yo. Sorry about that. Something plugged in the wrong hole. Okay, Lewis Copeland, Electric Light Radio. On a pre-recorded, I have to pre-record this one. A few gremlins in the studio, but yeah, trying something new out. Pre-recorded. For the 30th of December, the end of year show, Groovy Muesli, to be broadcast at 8 o'clock on the 30th, and then several times afterwards. I've just gone through and picked all my favourite tunes from this year, basically, and there's too many, but I'll cram in as many as I can. It's actually going to be a lot housey. I was thinking of doing a down-tempo-y one, because there's enough of that. Because it's Friday night. Maybe I'll do that for a Sunday, but for a Friday night, it's going to be mostly house. But we'd start off a bit strange and different, just to begin with. Okay, hope you're all well, and enjoying your happy holidays. Okay, whoop whoop.

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0: Hey, fellas, there's a guy here wants us to make a record.
1: What's that? You know, that's where you go to a studio with microphones and you sing and they put you on a nice round piece of plastic.
2: I don't want to be on any piece of plastic, whether it's nice or not.
0: But Curly Joe, you can make a lot of money that way.
1: So put me on a piece of plastic then.

0: That's Kuma and Nut the Great, taken from Honey and Something, Honey and Grooves, I think. And before that, we kicked off with Catalyst, Adrian Young and Ali Sheed Mohammed, Summer Solstice. Okie dokie, right, two for two now. I'm going to play, I'll tell you afterwards. Hope you're all enjoying yourselves and having a groovy time. Right, let's play one of these.
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We say lion, lion. We say lion, lion. Right on there, we say lion, lion.

0: Strange but Wonderful, Theon Cross and Wings, and before that Tyron, Isaac Stewart and Anderson. Believe it or not, the radio edit. I don't think I've got any other edits. Love to hear the other ones. Okay, two more before we get into mixy territory. Okie dokie.
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0: That's Wenable and Dr. Marcuse, the Strange Heat dub. And before that, we had Tyron, Keihatu, and OK Dan taking off Left Too Early. And Left Too Early is a great EP. It's basically every track. Like I said, I can't really play everything. I haven't got enough time. Anyway, this one we're going to be focusing more on the up tempo. Well, start with down tempo, housey stuff, and then going a bit more up tempo. And Groovy Muesli, just to clarify, people say, oh, this isn't from this year. Is what I've come across this year and played in the show. So that's what it is. It's what I've seen, my perception of new music, because it could be 15 years old and it sounds like it was made yesterday. Okay, right, let's play one of these and get into it. I'll update you probably before the top of the hour and then just before the end. And hopefully this will go okay. Okay, whoop whoop.
1: Lion or rocket, Mr. Lion, Lion, Mr. Lion, Lion, Mr. Lion, Lion, right on there we say Lion, Lion.

0: just a quick bubble before the top of the hour. In the background, Groove Man Spot, Do the Dance.
1: Tune.
0: Before that, Beaming Jointly with Delight, Seven Dimensions. And the track that just said to me, Sunset Boulevard Remix before that. And we kicked off this part of the mix by Toy Toy and Tahin. Okay, I'm going to get back to the mix. I'll see you at the end of this. We're going to get housey now.

Do that dance.

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0: 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I trusted.
1: Testing 1-2. Yes, we are working. Who's coping? Electric Line Radio. For this coming Friday.
0: It is essential that people remain in ignorance.
1: It's Friday the 15th of November.
0: In the truth of their own lives. What surrounds us, therefore?
1: 2 hours of music, groovy music for the next 2 hours. Doing it in the usual manner for the first hour. And then getting deep in the mix for hour two. Okay, whoop yourselves. I'll pick up Herb, Asia, Jeff, Claire, DJ Challenger, all crew. Okay, whoop yourselves.

0: Maiki Miami and a track called The Light. And before they had Lao Ru, taken off the album Cabana, and a track called Ensalade. Okay, right, two in a row from a band which I think are fantastic. I'll tell you afterwards. Woo woo.
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0: Caribbean Jazz Ensemble, and that is Spirits Dance parts 1 and 2, and before that I Am the Black Gold of the Sun version, of course. Okay, another 2 in 2 coming up next. Right, what do I do? This, I think. Yes.
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0: That's Citrus Sun, taken off the album Anaconda. And that track is, sorry, Anaconga, not Anaconda. Anaconga, as in the drum. That track's called Mystic Brew. I was going to say Bistic Brew, but Mystic Brew. And the track before that was called Down for the Third Time. Groovy stuff. Right, let's have another couple as we're heading into the second half of the first half, if that makes sense.
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0: Hey, fellas, there's a guy here wants us to make a record.
1: What's that? You know, that's where you go to a studio with microphones and you sing and they put you on a nice round piece of plastic.
2: I don't want to be on any piece of plastic, whether it's nice or not.
0: But, Curly Joe, you can make a lot of money that way.
1: So put me on a piece of plastic, then.

0: That's Antonio Nieves and Fort Apache featuring Hamilton D. Hollander. And before that, we had Special Feelings and what's the track called? Oh, yeah, Curbside Finds. Okie dokie. Right, let's fit a few more in. How long we got? Still got another 14 minutes of this first hour. So let's kick it off with one of these. Woo woo.
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0: don't know what those tracks are, who they're by, because they didn't copy. I can tell you, this is called Everything Starts Here. And I'm trying to fit in a track called Homeward, just before the top of the hour. Probably a couple of minutes of that. And before Everything Starts Here, we had Phineas Newport Jr. and Manteca. See you for the house mix in part two.
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0: This is Electric Lion Radio. Okay, part two, the 15th of November, into the house, Friday night. And we're going to have it tonight. Right, where do I go? It is 9 o'clock in the UK. Did I say 15th of November? Well, I have now. Right, let's have it. Hour in the mix. Whoop, whoop.
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Okay. Hope you enjoyed that. Two more, the one coming in and one more after that. And it is classic time. Gonna go out with a bang. Have a great weekend. I'll see you all next Friday. Don't forget DJ Challenger in the morning, Saturday and Sunday morning. And Catch a Vibe, of course, every Sunday, 7 till 9. And Challenger during the week. Okay, well, with yourselves. Have a great week.

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0: Welcome along to Adrian Claire Simone's Catch a Vibe. 2 hours of wonderful music coming your way. However hot or cold you are in the world, you can chill out now with us. Get it? Chill out. Ah, Asia's going to say hello. We'll get on with this week's show.
1: 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Loads of new music and a few from our archives. On that, enjoy the show.

Freddie Hubbard, Red Clay.

0: Okay, we have run out of time. Boo! No, I hear you all say, but you know what I'm going to say? You can download the show and listen again. As you said earlier, playlist will be on the Facebook group page. That's Asia and Claire Simone's Catch a Vibe. Enjoy the week ahead. Stay safe. Stay hydrated. Keep looking after yourself. And we will see you the same time at the same place next week, whatever dimension that might be. And it'll be good night from myself. Au revoir, arrivederci. And nostalgia, as you say here in Wales.
1: And goodbye. Ta-ta.
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Good evening. Lewis Copeland, Electric Line Radio. This is Friday, the 7th of June. 7th of the 6th, 2024. And I've got a night off. So why am I here? Well, Uncle Herb T's in the house. Well, he's somewhere. He's not actually in the room at the moment. He should be soon. He's going to take you for the groovy music this evening. Uncle Herb T live on holiday from Canada. Well, actually, he goes on holiday to Canada and stays there for years. He's actually from here. Anyway, next up will be Herb T. Yo, I'll be in the chat room very soon. Whoop whoop yourselves.

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What have I left undone?

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And he fastened it with nails that it should not move. And he that smote the anvil did beat the molten gold into thin plates, for they had gathered their treasure into the midst of the furnace, and did blow the fire upon it to melt it. And they adorned themselves in rich apparel and costly array, with veils of blue and purple and scarlet, and fine twined linen wrought in Egypt. And the women tread grapes from Midian into new wine.

0: And the people sinned a great sin, for they had made them a god of gold. And they bore him upon their shoulders and rejoiced, saying, This be our God, O Israel.
1: Are you mourners of Moses afraid to face the new God of gold?
0: They were as children who had lost their faith. They were perverse and crooked and rebellious against God. They did eat the bread of wickedness and drank the wine of violence. And they did evil in the eyes of the Lord. And the people cried, The graven image hath brought us joy. And they worshipped the golden calf and sacrificed unto it.
2: Here is your sacrifice!

I'll creep in to make this life seem droll. We've known so much of happiness. Yes, we've had our cup of joy. And memory is one gift of God that death

This is why Moses was never allowed in the Promised Land. When God gives us instructions about specific tasks, the Spirit of Wisdom guides us on how to deliver those tasks in the exact way God told us. However, there is also the choice of disobedience lurking and waiting to trap us. For instance, God instructed Moses to speak to the rock, but in anger, he struck the rock twice. He allowed his anger to get the best of him instead of letting the Spirit of God lead him into obedience. In Numbers 20, Moses and the congregation came to the wilderness of Zin. Numbers chapter 20, verses 1 to 13 says, "Then the Israelites, the whole congregation, came into the wilderness of Zin in the first month, in the 40th year after leaving Egypt. And the people lived in Kadesh. Miriam died there and was buried there. Now there was no water for the congregation, and they gathered together against Moses and Aaron. The people contended with Moses and said, 'If only we had perished when our brothers perished in the plague before the Lord, why have you brought up the assembly of the Lord into this wilderness to die here, we and our livestock? Why have you made us come up from Egypt to bring us to this wretched place? It is not a place of grain or of figs or of vines or of pomegranates, and there is no water to drink.' Then Moses and Aaron went from the presence of the assembly to the doorway of the tent of meeting, tabernacle, and fell on their faces before the Lord in prayer. Then the glory and brilliance of the Lord appeared to them, and the Lord spoke to Moses, saying, 'Take the rod, and you and your brother Aaron assemble the congregation and speak to the rock in front of them, so that it will pour out its water. In this way, you shall bring water for them out of the rock, and let the congregation and their livestock drink fresh water.'" In frustration with the people of God, Moses chose to strike the rock instead of speaking to it. So Moses took the rod from before the Lord, just as he had commanded him, and Moses and Aaron gathered the assembly before the rock. Moses said to them, "Listen now, you rebels. Must we bring you water out of this rock?" Then Moses raised his hand in anger, and with his rod, he struck the rock twice instead of speaking to the rock as the Lord had commanded. The water poured out abundantly, and the congregation and their livestock drank fresh water. But the Lord said to Moses and Aaron, "Because you have not believed and trusted me to treat me as holy in the sight of the sons of Israel, you, therefore, shall not bring this assembly into the land which I have given them. These are the waters of Meribah, contention, strife, by which the sons of Israel contended with the Lord, and he showed himself holy among them." Earlier in Exodus, the Lord did instruct Moses to strike the rock to produce water. In Exodus 17, Moses obeyed God by striking the rock. However, in Numbers 20, Moses disobeyed God by striking the rock rather than speaking to it. New Testament scripture in 1 Corinthians teaches that the rock in the desert was intended by God to be a picture of his Son, Jesus Christ. 1 Corinthians chapter 10, verses 1 to 4. "For I do not want you to be ignorant of the fact, brothers and sisters, that our ancestors were all under the cloud, and that they all passed through the sea. They were all baptized into Moses in the cloud and in the sea. They all ate the same spiritual food and drank the same spiritual drink, for they drank from the spiritual rock that accompanied them, and that rock was Christ." When the Lord instructed Moses to strike the rock in Exodus 17, he intended to establish a picture of Christ as our Redeemer. In Psalms and Isaiah, it is stated repeatedly that Christ is our rock and cornerstone, who has been struck, killed for our sake, and he will bring forth streams of living water. John chapter 4, verse 10. Jesus answered her, "If you knew about God's gift of eternal life and who it is who says, 'Give me a drink,' you would have asked him, and he would have given you living water, eternal life." Furthermore, the book of Hebrews states that Christ died once and for all, and no further sacrifice for sins is required. So the Lord intended Moses to strike the rock in the desert only once in the Exodus 17 scene, thus picturing Jesus' sacrifice.

by excluding Moses from the promised land, the Lord demonstrated that we could not enter salvation by, that is, the promised land through the works of the law, that is, Moses, but only through the work of Jesus. That means by Joshua, which is the name Yeshua or Jesus. This means that as great and godly as Moses was, his weakness was anger. It was through this anger that the devil was able to draw him into sin against the Lord. Many of us use our anger as an excuse to live wrongly instead of dealing with this weakness so that it doesn't hurt us in the future. We see that this action from Moses robbed him of the privilege of entering the promised land. Ecclesiastes chapter 12 verses 13 and 14. When all has been heard, the end of the matter is, fear God, worship him with all filled reverence, knowing that he is Almighty God, and keep his commandments, for this applies to every person. For God will bring every act to judgment, every hidden and secret thing, whether it is good or evil. In the end, the purpose of this is not to confuse us, but rather to demonstrate that as creations fashioned in his image, although we are intended to be intellectually complicated, we are required to have a relationship with our Maker founded on trust. This may be one of the reasons why people choose to disobey God. The Bible never tries to deny that people who love God and are godly can sometimes fall short. This is probably because the Father wants us to understand that being known and called by the name of God doesn't shield us from temptations. It doesn't matter how long we have been believers or have been walking by faith. We must never forget that we have an adversary who constantly watches us so that he can discover a weakness and have a foothold on us.

Moses' body not found. The Exodus was Moses' time. And Exodus is the account of the greatest escape in history. Over 2 million slaves flee from one of the world's most heavily protected countries. It's an incredible story, with a series of miracles, including some of the most well-known in the Bible. At the time, the Israelites were led by a man named Moses. He witnessed more miracles than Abraham, Isaac, and Jacob combined, with a number of miracles occurring one after another as God interceded on behalf of his people. Some of the miracles appear to be magic, such as when Moses' rod changes into a snake, but the majority are obvious natural manipulations as God demonstrates his power over all he has created for the welfare of his people. Moses was a man that evaded death. At the time of his birth, the Pharaoh had ordered all male children to be thrown into the river. The majority of people are familiar with this story. The Nile River was teeming with crocodiles, and the Egyptians believed that extermination was necessary to successfully diminish Israelite numbers. This is how the baby Moses should have died. But like Joseph, Moses was brought up at court and given the highest education at the Egyptian university, thanks to God's providence. For the Jews, Moses was the second greatest man in the Old Testament after Abraham. His time as an Egyptian prince came to a sudden end, however, when he lost his temper with one of the Egyptian slave drivers and killed him, after which he had to flee for his life. Moses' life statistics are fascinating to read. He spent 40 years grazing sheep in the wilderness at the age of 40, before returning to live among the Israelites for another 40 years. God's hand was plainly at work. Moses' encounter with the Lord through the burning bush is likewise fascinating, if not for the burning bush itself, but for Moses' justifications. Because he was on hallowed ground, God commanded Moses to remove his shoes first. Then he told Moses that he would be the one to lead the Israelites out of Egypt. Moses came up with 5 reasons why he shouldn't do it. First, he said he was insignificant. Next, he said that he was ignorant and had nothing to say. His third excuse was that he would be impotent to convince the people that God had met with him and told him to lead them. God said that his power was going to be with Moses, and he would perform miracles. Then Moses said that he was incompetent at speaking, having a stammer, which would prevent him from putting words together. So God provided his brother Aaron to be a spokesman. God has not chosen to reveal much to us about the circumstances of Moses' death. There are 3 references in the Bible to the death and burial of Moses, and each of these references lends to a sense of mystique surrounding the life and death of the great prophet. It is being determined that he was 120 years old at the time of his death. Deuteronomy chapter 34, verse 7. Moses was 120 years old when he died, yet his eyes were not weak, nor his strength gone. Despite his age, Moses was still in his prime when he was called home. Moses died alone, with his back against the rock on the top of Mount Nebo, looking across the Jordan to the land that had been promised, but in which he would never set foot. Moses was barred from entering the promised land because of his disobedience at the waters of Meribah Kadesh. He led the Israelites to the very edge of Canaan and was given a glimpse of the land, but he was not permitted to enter it. God gave Moses a glimpse of the land he had fled Egypt for near the end of his life. Moses climbed Mount Nebo from the plains of Moab to the top of Pisgah. There the Lord showed him the whole land. Numbers chapter 27, verses 12 to 13. The Lord said to Moses, "Go up into this mountain of Abarim and see the land that I have given to the people of Israel. When you have seen it,
You also shall be gathered to your people, as your brother Aaron was. God explains why Moses was not allowed to enter the promised land in Deuteronomy chapter 32, verses 51 to 52. This is because you broke faith with me in the presence of the Israelites at the waters of Meribah Kadesh in the desert of Zin, and because you did not uphold my holiness among the Israelites. Therefore you will see the land only from a distance. You will not enter the land I am giving to the people of Israel. God was true to his promise. He showed Moses the promised land, but did not let him enter in. Numbers chapter 20 records the incident at Meribah Kadesh's waters. The Israelites arrived in the desert of Zin near the end of their 40-year journey. The community turned against Moses and Aaron because there was no water. Moses and Aaron went to the tent of meeting and knelt before God. God instructed Moses and Aaron to assemble the people and speak to the rock. Water would come forth. Moses gathered the men and took the staff. Then, seemingly in anger, Moses said to them, "Listen, you rebels, must we bring you water out of this rock?" Then Moses struck the rock twice with his staff. Numbers chapter 20, verses 1 to 13. And the people of Israel, the whole congregation, came into the wilderness of Zin in the first month. And the people stayed in Kadesh. And Miriam died there and was buried there. Now there was no water for the congregation, and they assembled themselves together against Moses and against Aaron. And the people quarreled with Moses and said, "Would that we had perished when our brothers perished before the Lord? Why have you brought the assembly of the Lord into this wilderness, that we should die here, both we and our cattle? And why have you made us come up out of Egypt to bring us to this evil place? It is no place for grain or figs or vines or pomegranates, and there is no water to drink." Then Moses and Aaron went from the presence of the assembly to the entrance of the tent of meeting and fell on their faces. And the glory of the Lord appeared to them. And the Lord spoke to Moses, saying, "Take the staff and assemble the congregation, you and Aaron your brother, and tell the rock before their eyes to yield its water. So you shall bring water out of the rock for them, and give drink to the congregation and their cattle." And Moses took the staff from before the Lord as he commanded him. Then Moses and Aaron gathered the assembly together before the rock, and he said to them, "Hear now, you rebels, shall we bring water for you out of this rock?" And Moses lifted up his hand and struck the rock with his staff twice, and water came out abundantly. And the congregation drank and their livestock. And the Lord said to Moses and Aaron, "Because you did not believe in me, to uphold me as holy in the eyes of the people of Israel, therefore you should not bring this assembly into the land that I have given them. These are the waters of Meribah, where the people of Israel quarreled with the Lord, and through them he showed himself holy. Water came from the rock as God had promised. But God immediately told Moses and Aaron that, because they had failed to trust him enough to honor him as holy, they would not bring the children of Israel into the promised land. The punishment may appear severe to us, but when we examine Moses' actions closely, we notice several errors. Clearly, Moses disobeyed a direct command from God. God had told Moses to address the rock. Moses instead struck the rock with his staff. Previously, when God brought water from a rock, he told Moses to strike it with his staff. However, God's instructions were different in this case. God wanted Moses to have faith in him, especially after they had been so close for so long. Moses didn't need to use force. All he needed to do was obey God and trust that God would keep his promise. Also,
Moses took the credit for bringing forth the water. He asks the people gathered at the rock. Moses seemed to be taking credit for the miracle himself and Aaron, instead of attributing it to God. Moses did this publicly. God could not let it go unpunished and expect the Israelites to understand his holiness. 1 Corinthians chapter 10, verse 4. And drank the same spiritual drink, for they drank from the spiritual rock that accompanied them, and that rock was Christ. The water-giving rock is used as a symbol of Christ in 1 Corinthians chapter 10, verse 4. The rock was struck in Exodus chapter 17, verse 6, just like Christ was crucified once. Hebrews chapter 7, verse 27. Unlike the other high priests, he does not need to offer sacrifices day after day, first for his own sins, and then for the sins of the people. He sacrificed for their sins once for all when he offered himself. Moses speaking to the rock in Numbers chapter 20 could have been meant as a picture of prayer. Jesus was struck once, and he continues to provide living water to those who pray in faith to him. When Moses angrily struck the rock, he destroyed the biblical typology and, in effect, crucified Christ again. When the Lord instructed Moses to strike the rock in Exodus chapter 17, he intended to establish a picture of Christ as our Redeemer. The Bible says repeatedly in Psalms and Isaiah that Christ is our rock and cornerstone struck, for example, killed for our sake, and he will bring forth streams of living water, for example, salvation. Moreover, Hebrews says Christ died once for all, and no further sacrifice for sins is required. So the Lord intended Moses strike the rock in the desert only once in the scene from Exodus chapter 17, thus picturing Jesus sacrificed once to bring us salvation. The Lord later instructed Moses in Numbers chapter 20 to only speak to the rock in order to preserve the image created in Exodus chapter 17. When Moses chose to strike the rock again, he shattered the picture painted in Exodus chapter 17. Had God not corrected Moses' error, he would have been baffled by the distorted picture, concluding that Jesus, the rock, had to be sacrificed, struck repeatedly for our salvation. As a result, God rebuked Moses to ensure that we understood the image of the rock preventing him from entering the promised land correctly. During the process, the Lord created a new image to support a correct understanding of salvation. By excluding Moses from the promised land, the Lord demonstrated that we could not enter salvation, that is the promised land, through the works of the law, meaning Moses, but only through the work of Jesus. For example, by Joshua, which is the name Yeshua, or Jesus. Moses' punishment for disobedience, pride, and the misrepresentation of Christ's sacrifice was steep. He was barred from entering the promised land. Numbers chapter 20, verse 12. Despite this, we never see Moses complain about his punishment. Instead, he continues to lead the people faithfully and to honor God. Deuteronomy chapter 34, verses 1 to 6. And Moses went up from the plains of Moab under the mountain of Nebo, to the top of Pisgah, that is over against Jericho. And the Lord shewed him all the land of Gilead, unto Dan, and to all Naphtali, and the land of Ephraim and Manasseh, and all the land of Judah unto the utmost sea, and the south, and the plain of the valley of Jericho, the city of palm trees unto Zoar. And the Lord said unto him, This is the land which I swear unto Abraham, unto Isaac, and unto Jacob, saying, I will give it unto thy seed. I have caused thee to see it with thine eyes, but thou shalt not go over thither. So Moses the servant of the Lord died there in the land of Moab, according to the word of the Lord. And he buried him in a valley in the land of Moab.
over against Beth Peor, but no man knoweth of a sepulchre unto this day. Despite being punished for his lack of obedience, Moses died in faith and honor. Moses was honored as the only man buried by the Lord. However, a dramatic event occurred later in the Word of God at this location, but we'll get to that later in the video. The 30-day mourning period exceeded the normal mourning period of 7 days. Most of us dislike saying goodbye to those we care about. Separation is difficult, whether at a school or a cemetery. We believe that it is appropriate for us to weep as God's children, but there is no need for us to despair, because we know that we have pain here, and the departed have no pain there. We may be struggling here, but the departed are not. We know that the departed are at peace in the presence of God right now. Centuries later, we read in the Gospels that Moses spoke with Jesus on top of one of the mountains, but he never entered Canaan in his earthly life. He was also buried on Mount Nebo, though not by his fellow people. In the New Testament, according to several commentators, God buried Moses in secret and without a grave marker to prevent the grave from becoming a shrine or a place of worship. This seems plausible given the Israelites' proclivity for idolatry. Another mystery involves Jude chapter 1 verse 9, where we learn that when Moses died, the archangel Michael contended with the devil over the body of Moses. This story covers Moses and two other characters. The first is Satan. Satan is described in the Bible as an angelic enemy of God, and by extension, the enemy and opponent of those who follow God. Although everything God created was good, Genesis chapter 1 verse 31, Satan chose to rebel against the Lord, and many other angels followed his rebellion. Ezekiel chapter 28 verse 15 and Isaiah chapter 14 verses 12 to 17. Satan tempted Eve to sin in the Garden of Eden, and Adam followed her into sin, plunging the whole human race into a curse. Genesis chapter 3 verses 16 to 19 and Romans chapter 5 verse 12. Pictured as a serpent and dragon in the Bible, Genesis chapter 3 verse 1 and Revelation chapter 12 verse 9, Satan is a murderer and the father of lies. He promotes false doctrines and craftily seeks to keep unbelievers in spiritual bondage. 1 Timothy chapter 4 verse 1. The Spirit clearly says that in later times, some will abandon the faith and follow deceiving spirits and things taught by demons. Concerning Satan, the Bible gives the following information. Satan is a personal being with a mind, feelings, and a choice as seen in Job chapter 1. He is a made being and is not equivalent to God. Ezekiel chapter 28 verse 15. Satan does not rule hell. Hell was created as a sentence for Satan and his demons. Matthew chapter 25 verse 41. Neither does Satan live in hell, as the Bible describes how we can enter heaven and roam the earth. Job chapter 1 verses 6 and 7. The devil can only do what God allows. Job chapter 1 verse 12. Satan is not everywhere, but he does oversee a horde of demons called the powers of this dark world and the spiritual forces of evil in the heavenly realms. Ephesians chapter 6 verse 12. He uses this network to tempt and deceive people. He vigorously works to negate the effect of the Word of God in people's hearts. Matthew chapter 13 verses 3 and 4. And he blinds the mind of those who do not believe, so they cannot understand the gospel. 2 Corinthians chapter 4 verse 4. The second character is Archangel Michael. Michael, along with Gabriel, is probably the most well-known angelic being in the Bible.
We know Michael is an archangel, but what exactly does that entail? What has he accomplished? What are his duties? And how does he fit into God's heavenly host? Michael is the name of the archangel. That name begs the question, who is comparable to God? Many Jewish and non-Jewish parents who named their sons Michael have no idea what the name means. Jude makes no further mention of this passing reference, which has sparked debate among biblical scholars. We don't know when this angelic debate took place, but it was most likely during Moses' burial. We also don't understand why the devil and Michael are arguing over the body. The devil was standing on the other side of Moses when the angel arrived. The devil claimed ownership of this man because he murdered an Egyptian. But the archangel Michael told the devil, "The Lord rebuke you," and the angel buried Moses. It was an incredible end to an incredible life. Before crossing the Jordan, the people mourned him for 1 month. Despite the mysteries surrounding Moses' death and burial, we do know a few facts. One is that God's word is true, and his prophecies are always fulfilled. Another is that sin brings God's discipline, and no one is immune. Furthermore, God does not always explain mysteries in his word. But here's the truth. Precious in the sight of the Lord is the death of his faithful servants. Psalm chapter 116, verse 15. There is also another lesson in Jude. In the very same way, on the strength of their dreams, these ungodly people pollute their own bodies, reject authority, and heap abuse on celestial beings. But even the archangel Michael, when he was disputing with the devil about the body of Moses, did not himself dare to condemn him for slander, but said, "The Lord rebuke you." Yet these people slander whatever they do not understand, and the very things they do not understand by instinct, as irrational animals do, will destroy them. Woe to them! They have taken the way of Cain. They have rushed for profit into Balaam's error. They have been destroyed in Korah's rebellion. Scripture teaches us to obey the legitimate authorities established over us. But false teachers deny authority. In this matter, they were answerable to no one but themselves. Moreover, the group would slander glorious ones. Jude describes this with a narrative of a dispute over Moses' body between the archangel and the devil. Michael refused to utter a slanderous condemnation against Satan, but said, "The Lord rebuke you." The false teachers, by contrast, didn't understand how spiritual warfare works. They lived in a dream world, out of touch with spiritual reality. They'd blaspheme rather than invoking the Lord like Michael did. Why? They didn't understand that Satan is not to be taken lightly. Instead, they were like irrational animals who only operate by instinct. Jude compares them to Cain, who gave a bloodless offering, Balaam, who only ministered for money, and Korah, who rejected the authority of God's word. For rebelling against spiritual authority, all of them were judged.

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1: 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Then, from 8 to 12 midnight, the Windrush Sunshine Expectation Selection and Comedy Night. 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On Tuesday, back-to-back gospel and sermon, 10 p.m. to 1 a.m. Wednesday on ELR, Blowing Rivers of Rockers, 8 till midnight. Also, use your brain. 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And then, on Saturday, from 8 a.m. to 12 noon, it's the Saturday Morning Ride Around London. Also, the Children's Children. Also on Saturday, from 9 p.m. to 12 midnight, it's Saturday, baby. Shake what your mama gave ya. ELR. 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

Chief Lindo. Ladies and gentlemen, can I say to you, it's a lovely morning, just going up, the sky going up to 11 o'clock, 12 o'clock, I finito. And do not forget, each and every Monday morning, right? 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

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Welcome back, my viewers and subscribers. Big Super. The inner the community, I ramble. Yeah, maybe I ramble. Maybe I have some from my intersection people. Give thanks and praise to this morning. Yeah? It's a wonderful, beautiful, glorious morning. Never do a walk, people. Big Super. I'm going to do a walk. I walk from Rambo. I'm going to go straight to Landry. I'm going to go down to Easington at the bridge. And alright. I'm going to go down to Easington at the bridge. And I'm promote Unity Fire event we are coming for. Them sponsor the walk, people. Yeah, them sponsor the walk. So I give thanks and praise, you know, to another beautiful day. I thank the Lord to guide and keep me and protect me through all of my walk through St. Thomas. Now come across a bridge of Baba, and I tell you, natural water. Now look over the people. Natural water running underneath the bridge. Then my bridge are a couple hundred years old, you know. A man said, my bridge and things are from yesterday bridge, them bridge. Them bridge are maybe around 150 years old. That them structure are whole. Yeah. Them structure are whole, people. So big sofa. We're out here, people. We're out here without fear. We're in the community around, but we're up on the bridge. And we are doing the walk, people. Big sofa. I do the talk. I know, as usual, if we get anybody to talk to people, we're going to talk to them. The Big Super there on the road. We're in the community around there. And we are walk. We're going to walk the right back down. To Easington. Yeah, I will leave a crocus bag of walking that, you know. Yeah, my general, alright. People are coming to look at our bridge. Because at two bridges, we have to come through right as a people. No, no, if you can't see that sign there, if you can't see the notice board, but never pull it up as best as possible. You're not going to see the notice board, people. You can't read it and tell me what you see.

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Coming from George Nooks, what some nice kind. Look on the kind words for Monday morning, eh? Very kind. Yeah, pretty hot. You could put some butter on his words, isn't it? Monday morning feeling, yeah?

Tinga Stewart, right? But I've got a track that I will play because this track may remind a lot of people about certain things I cannot tell you. But some people would like to... Are you in the mood?

passes the vehicle from us, the Glen Miller, take you right back in time, yeah? You must remember, I tell you what, I think when the Americans used to come to, you know, in the war days, I would say, I wasn't here, you know, I mean, just go, what I've been told, you know, the Americans used to take away all the English girls. And it made the Englishman jealous, Scotsman, all those men was jealous, because the American had come and get this, these English women some sweet talk, you know what I mean? Take them away, we say Jamaica, we take them away.

beef steak is one, isn't it? Hey, good morning! Coming from Electric Line Radio. It's a Monday morning, hey! Take it from me, right up until 12 o'clock, yeah? I tell you, we are all family, believe me.

We are family. I tell you what, the family business is naughty these days, you know what I mean? I use the very nice words on the radio. In, you know, the family problem, I tell you what, this family is not like what they used to be before. You know what I mean? Family could, you know, start things off. This family that's around now, the younger generation as family, man, it's just one daddy if he dead to get to buy it. Well, you know, take him out. No, mommy died and I can't get everything, you know what I mean? And I still do not know how to use it or how to speculate, you know what I mean? These family, are, well, I have to say the younger generation. Some of the older one as well, everything they call it, we have got it in Jamaica. And they call it bad mind. You know, when you're bad mind, Lord God. Hey, can I say this to you today? I'm intend to play a track for you. And if you had a bad time between the few days or a couple of days, this track is for all the listeners that tune into Electric Lion on DJ Challenger program. He did say to me, Challenger, before he left, he said, could you do me a favor? And I said, what? He said, I would like you to play this track for all the listeners that listen to Electric Lion Radio, whether they're walking, sleeping, whatever it is, catch the vibe is listening as well. This is for each and everyone. Hey, to them on the morning.

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0: Ladies and gentlemen, I say to you categorically, I return later on, but right now from each other until next time, do not forget, keep in tune with Electric Lion Radio. 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
1: She's soul, she's talent, she's gifted with a song for the world, a message for the nations. It is a song to spread love. It is from the album Reggae Forever. Here comes Etana.

gentlemen, we have come to the end of this Monday morning program. Have a good day. Here. Yeah?

Well, it's been a pleasure bringing you this week's show here on Catch a Vibe. P.S. The Old Geezer will be back with you next week. I do hope that you have enjoyed the show. Take care, everyone. Bye.

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2: 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Testing 1, 2. Sorry, this is a test mix. Just testing the levels. I'm going to play 2 hours of music anyhow afterwards. Lewis Copeland, Electric Lion Radio.

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Yo, yo, yo, yo. Sorry about that. Something plugged in the wrong hole. Okay, Lewis Copeland, Electric Light Radio. On a pre-recorded, I have to pre-record this one. A few gremlins in the studio, but yeah, trying something new out. Pre-recorded. For the 30th of December, the end of year show, Groovy Muesli, to be broadcast at 8 o'clock on the 30th, and then several times afterwards. I've just gone through and picked all my favourite tunes from this year, basically, and there's too many, but I'll cram in as many as I can. It's actually going to be a lot housey. I was thinking of doing a down-tempo-y one, because there's enough of that. Because it's Friday night. Maybe I'll do that for a Sunday. But for a Friday night, it's going to be mostly house. But we'd start off a bit strange and different, just to begin with. Okay, hope you're all well. And enjoying your happy holidays. Okay, whoop whoop.

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0: Hey, fellas, there's a guy here wants us to make a record.
1: What's that? You know, that's where you go to a studio with microphones and you sing and they put you on a nice round piece of plastic.
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0: But Curly Joe, you can make a lot.

0: That's Kuma and Nut the Great, taken from Honey and Something, Honey and Grooves, I think. And before that, we kicked off with Catalyst, Adrian Young and Ali Sheed Mohammed, Summer Solstice. Okie dokie, right, two for two now. I'm going to play, I'll tell you afterwards. Hope you're all enjoying yourselves and having a groovy time. Right, let's play one of these.
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Lion or rocket, we say lion, lion. We say lion, lion. We say lion, lion. 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We say lion, lion. We say lion, lion.

0: The Strange But Wonderful, Theon Cross and Wings, and before that Tyron, Isaac Stewart and Anderson. Believe it or not, the radio edit. I don't think I've got any other edits. Love to hear the other ones. Okay, two more before we get into mixy territory. Okie dokie.
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0: That's Wenable and Dr. Marcuse, the Strange Heat dub. And before that, we had Tyron, Keihatu, and OK Dan taking off Left Too Early. And Left Too Early is a great EP. It's basically every track, like I said, I can't really play everything. I haven't got enough time. Anyway, this one we're going to be focusing more on the up tempo. Well, to start with down tempo housey stuff, and then going a bit more up tempo. And Groovy Muesli, just to clarify, people say, "Oh, this isn't from this year." Is what I've come across this year and played in the show. So that's what it is. It's what I've seen, my perception of new music, because it could be 15 years old and it sounds like it was made yesterday. Okay, right, let's play one of these and get into it. I'll update you probably before the top of the hour and then just before the end. And hopefully this will go okay. Okay, whoop whoop.
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0: just a quick bubble before the top of the hour. In the background, Groove Man Spot, Do the Dance.
1: Tune.
0: Before that, Beaming Jointly with Delight, Seven Dimensions. And a track that just said to me, Sunset Boulevard Remix before that. And we kicked off this part of the mix by Toy Toy and Tahin. Okay, I'm going to get back to the mix. I'll see you at the end of this. We're going to get housey now.

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0: 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I trusted.
1: Testing 1, 2. Yes, we are working. Who's coping? Electric Line Radio. For this coming Friday.
0: It is essential that people remain in ignorance.
1: Friday the 15th of November.
0: Keep the truth of their lives. What surrounds us, therefore?
1: 2 hours of music, groovy music for the next 2 hours. Doing it in the usual manner for the first hour. And then getting deep in the mix for hour two. Okay, whoop yourselves. I'll pick up Herb, Asia, Jeff, Claire, DJ Challenger, all crew. Okay, whoop yourselves.

0: Waikiki Miami and a track called The Light. And before that, we had Lao Ru, taken off the album Cabana, and a track called Ensalade. Okay, right, two in a row from a band which I think are fantastic. I'll tell you afterwards. Woo woo.
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0: Jazz Ensemble, and that is Spirits Dance, parts 1 and 2, and before that, I Am the Black Gold of the Sun, Vershun, of course. Okay, another 2 in 2 coming up next. Right, what do I do? This, I think, yes.
1: This is Electric Lion Radio London, broadcasting discerning dance, dance, dance, dance, discerning dance, dance, dance, dance.

0: That's Citrus Sun, taken off the album Anaconda. And that track is, sorry, Anaconga, not Anaconda. Anaconga, as in a drum. That track's called Mystic Brew. I was going to say Bistic Brew, but Mystic Brew. And the track before that was called Down for the Third Time. Groovy stuff. Right, let's have another couple as we're heading into the second half of the first half, if that makes sense.
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0: Hey, fellas, there's a guy here wants us to make a record.
1: What's that? You know, that's where you go to a studio with microphones and you sing and they put you on a nice round piece of plastic.
2: I don't want to be on any piece of plastic, whether it's nice or not.
0: But, Curly Joe, you can make a lot of money that way.
1: So put me on a piece of plastic, then.

0: That's Antonio Nevis and Fort Apache featuring Hamilton D. Hollander. And before that we had Special Feelings and what's the track called? Oh yeah, Curbside Finds. Okie dokie, right, let's fit a few more in. How long we got? Still got another 14 minutes of this first hour. So let's kick it off with one of these. Whoop whoop.
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0: Don't know what those tracks are, who they're by, because they didn't copy. I can tell you, this is called Everything Starts Here. And I'm trying to fit in a track called Homeward, just before the top of the hour. Probably a couple of minutes of that. And before Everything Starts Here, we had Phineas Newport Jr. and Manteca. See you for the house mix in part two.
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0: This is Electric Lion Radio. Okay, part two, the 15th of November, Into the House, Friday night. And we're going to have it tonight. Right, where do I go? It is 9 o'clock in the UK. Did I say 15th of November? Well, I have now. Right, let's have it. Hour in the mix. Whoop, whoop.
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Okay. Hope you enjoyed that. One coming in and one more after that. And it is classic time. Gonna go out with a bang. Have a great weekend. I'll see you all next Friday. Don't forget DJ Challenger in the morning, Saturday and Sunday morning. And Catch a Vibe, of course, every Sunday, 7 till 9. And Challenger during the week. Okay, well, whoop yourselves. Have a great week.

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0: Welcome along to Asia and Claire Simone's Catch a Vibe. 2 hours of wonderful music coming your way. However hot or cold you are in the world, you can chill out now with us. Get it? Chill out. Asia's going to say hello. We'll get on with this week's show.
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0: Welcome along to the halfway point of this week's show. 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

0: Psalm 20. For the director of music, a Psalm of David. May the Lord answer you when you are in distress. May the name of the God of Jacob protect you. May he send you help from the sanctuary and grant you support from Zion. May he remember all your sacrifices and accept your burnt offerings. May he give you the desire of your heart and make all your plans succeed. May we shout for joy over your victory and lift up our banners in the name of our God. May the Lord grant all your requests. Now this I know, the Lord gives victory to his anointed. He answers him from his heavenly sanctuary with the victorious power of his right hand. Some trust in chariots and some in horses, but we trust in the name of the Lord our God.
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Okay, I shall ask this lovely question here. How is your day? Is the sun get to you? I tell you what, drink a lot of water and a mixture. 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
1: Ladies and gentlemen, you are...

On June 22, 1948, a ship arrived in Essex, England that would change the entire nation forever. The HMT Empire Windrush docked at Tilbury Harbor carrying over 1,000 passengers. Among them were 492 Caribbean men, women, and children stepping onto British soil with one belief: they were coming home. Britain had invited them. Britain needed them. Britain said it wanted them. What they encountered instead was a nation that would spend the next 70 years trying to erase them. The Empire Windrush carried the sons and daughters of the British Empire. According to documented records, many were ex-Royal Air Force veterans who had fought for Britain in World War II. They came from Jamaica, Trinidad, Barbados, British Guiana. They came as nurses, as engineers, as construction workers. They came because Britain's post-war economy was in ruins, and Britain couldn't find its own people to rebuild it. According to historical records, the British government actively recruited Caribbean workers to fill vacancies in the National Health Service, the railways, and London Transport. They were invited. They were wanted. They were needed. Under the British Nationality Act of 1948, Commonwealth citizens were granted full British citizenship, full rights, the right to settle, the right to belong. These weren't migrants. These were British subjects coming to the British motherland. Trinidadian calypso musician Lord Kitchener, aboard the Windrush, captured the collective hope in a song that became immortal. "London is the place for me." These words weren't desperate, they were hopeful. These were words of belief, belief that the mother country would welcome her children. Belief that the empire they'd served would serve them back. That belief was about to be shattered. According to historical accounts, even before the Windrush docked, government officials were sending urgent warnings. A month before the ship arrived, Jamaica's acting governor sent an airmail telegram to London expressing alarm. "Most of these passengers have no particular skill, and few will have more than a few pounds on their arrival." There was panic at the prospect of Caribbean people arriving. Not gratitude, not welcome. Panic. When the Windrush passengers stepped onto British soil, they encountered signs that told the truth about Britain's actual feeling. No blacks, no Irish, no dogs. Keep Britain white. Blacks go back home. According to documented records, housing discrimination was systematic. Jobs that had been promised weren't available. The National Health Service that had invited them now made them work the hours no white worker would accept. Nights, weekends, the brutal shifts, for wages lower than their white counterparts. By 1958, racial violence erupted. The Nottingham and Notting Hill riots made clear what Britain really thought of its Caribbean citizens. But they refused to leave. They bought houses in communities that wouldn't sell to them. They started businesses. They raised families. They sent their children to schools. They built churches and communities and cultures. They made Britain home whether Britain wanted them or not. Then in 1962, the British government passed the Commonwealth Immigrants Act. According to historical records, before the Act's enactment, 130,000 Caribbean people rushed to enter Britain to beat the ban. They knew what was coming. They knew the door was closing. And the door slammed shut. The work voucher scheme drastically reduced entry. Between the 1960s and 1980s, Britain enacted successive immigration acts that did one thing: tried to erase from British law the belonging that had been promised to Commonwealth citizens. The Windrush generation built modern Britain. According to official records, by 2011, an estimated 2 million black British people lived in the United Kingdom, the vast majority descendants of post-war Caribbean migrants. They became nurses in the NHS. They drove the buses. They laid the railway lines. They built the infrastructure of modern Britain, while Britain told them,

60, 70 years of building Britain, these citizens were detained, deported, denied health care, denied the rights they'd been promised in 1948. Many are still fighting for justice. The Windrush generation is proof of something America needs to understand, and Britain needs to finally admit. Black excellence doesn't need permission, doesn't need welcome, doesn't need gratitude. It builds anyway. It creates anyway. It transforms nations regardless of whether those nations are willing to claim. Willing to claim. Willing to claim. Willing to claim. Willing to claim. Willing to claim. Willing to claim.

my bonies don't call me so. I don't like it. I want you to know. Ah, bonies, don't call me so. I don't like it. I want you to know. When you call me all these sweet names, stupidness, then you leave me and you're gone. I stop foolish. Well, darling, you will give me misery. Well, hear the sweet name that bird is calling me. Kids, come go to bed. I have a small phone to scratch your head. And do the kids, don't make me cry.

Well, when she called me, I took the chance. I went and lied on, but she wanted romance. I said, but darling, I am misled. I thought you called me to scratch my head. She said, but kitschy boy, you claim you want to hide. You know the reason why I tell you, come inside. I say, well, darling, yes, I think I know your aim. But why you continue to call me by this name? Kitsch, come go to bed. I've got a small comb to scratch your head. Kitsch, don't make me cry. You know I love you. You playing shy. Believe I'm weary. I can't make the tone. But then she would not leave me alone. She started to me and twist me so. Well, what she wanted, I do not know. She said, I'll find you stopping long to understand. Well, how you acting like a child and not a man? I say, well, darling, I don't understand your sign. How the dickens I could know what's in your mind? She said, bitch, come go to bed. I have a small comb to scratch your head. And darling, bitch, don't make me cry.

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It's darling, you know me mind. She said, well, don't you see my eyes are getting red? As if you want the blood to fly up in the head.

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Mr. Peach, come go to bed. I got a small pony. 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

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What's the girls? Here come the girls. And Senor Pedro Gonzalez, leave the hitching and jump at the girls. And the train is heading downhill.

sucks all the dirt from your arteries. The combination of these magical ingredients forms a true detox for your arteries, eliminating all the bad stuff. To start, we will need half a beetroot. Peel and cut it into small pieces. Beetroot contains antioxidants, anti-inflammatory, and detoxifying properties. It is a vegetable that can increase blood flow to muscles, also improving muscle contraction. One of the substances present in beetroot is nitrate, which is metabolized in the body and turns into nitric oxide, relaxing blood vessels and increasing blood flow. According to studies, this property also improves circulation in the veins and prevents varicose veins. Now take a passion fruit. We'll remove all the pulp. Because it contains high amounts of antioxidants, such as flavonoids and anthocyanins, passion fruit improves artery health and prevents the formation of free radicals, helping to prevent chronic diseases like atherosclerosis, heart attack, high blood pressure, and stroke. The pulp and peel of passion fruit are also rich in fibers that promote the reduction of fat absorption from food in the intestines, regulating cholesterol and triglyceride levels in the blood. Add a spoonful of honey. Honey brings benefits to heart health because it can increase blood flow and reduce the formation of clots. This process helps lower blood pressure, thus preventing heart disease. In addition, it's a good ally for reducing bad cholesterol, LDL, and increasing good cholesterol in the body. Place everything in a blender and add 500 milliliters of milk. Blend well for a few minutes. Milk is also an ally of cardiovascular health. The positive effect of this drink on the proper functioning of the heart is related to vitamin A, vitamin E, potassium, and magnesium, which help reduce blood pressure and control hypertension, factors that contribute to cardiovascular diseases. After blending, it's ready. There's no need to strain. Use this drink as an aid, and always maintain healthy habits. Prevention is always the best medicine.

Ever heard of Captain William Bligh and the story of breadfruit? A story of survival, innovation, and how a single fruit changed Caribbean cuisine forever. On a chilly day in December 1787, Captain Bligh and his crew set sail from England on the HMS Bounty, destined for Tahiti. Their mission? To transport breadfruit to Jamaica, aiming to solve a massive food shortage due to devastating hurricanes and droughts in the Caribbean. Breadfruit, folks, could be the answer to hunger, being nutritious and easy to grow. But here's where it gets juicy. 10 months later, amid the endless blue of the Pacific, Fletcher Christian and part of the crew rebelled. Why? Some say Christian was seduced by the allure of Tahiti and its freedoms. Others argue Bligh's harsh leadership broke the crew's spirit. The crew cast Bligh and 18 loyalists adrift in a small boat with little hope for survival. Now picture this. Bligh, navigating over 3,600 miles across the Pacific with just a sextant and a watch, pulling off one of the greatest feats of navigation in history. Despite severe trials, he reached land, and get this, not only did he survive, he returned on a second expedition and successfully delivered breadfruit to the Caribbean. Today, breadfruit is a staple in Jamaican cuisine, loved for its versatility and nutritional value. Bligh didn't just survive a mutiny. He brought us a fruit that transformed an island's food landscape.

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Also, the Children's Children. Also on Saturday, from 9 p.m. to 12 midnight, it's Saturday, baby. Shake what your mama gave ya. ELR. Electric Lion Radio. Keep in tune and tell your friends.

0: something. What you doing in my studio?
1: Mom, so you tell me what tune, sir?
0: Tell me something. What little boy just like sing, sir? You can play bass?
1: Sir.
0: You can play drum?
1: No, sir.
0: You can't play organ, eh?
1: No,
0: watch out, give you a chance. Leave the studio, man, you understand? Leave the studio, man. Leave the studio, I don't want you inside here. Watch out. With him.

0: Yeah, you know.
1: That's the little words I am out in the meditation of your heart. Be acceptable. Or else you know that you're gonna be responsible. Zen. And I say you find yourself with an instrument of influence. Use it in a positive sense. Or else you're gonna pay the consequence. Rebel speaks again.

Ladies and gents, welcome to your Saturday night celebration with your host, your Jamaican DJ, Challenger, and ELR. Your Saturday night will never be the same. What is it? Never be the same. This is DJ Challenger's Saturday night celebration with your host, DJ Challenger, your Jamaican DJ, and ELR, Electric Lion Radio. 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Thanks for tuning in to DJ Challenger's radio program this Saturday night. Check him out Sunday as well. Check him out Sunday morning and Sunday afternoon. Sunday morning with the gospel. And Sunday afternoon with the lovers beat.

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And lick and fall back with coconut milk and mackerel. 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

0: As we come to the sixth chapter of the book of Ephesians, Paul has laboriously gone about establishing and declaring to us some of the similarities and comparisons between the marital relationship and Christ's relationship with the church. At the end of his dissertation, as it were, he comes to the end and says that the mystery is really Christ in the church. He says, by the way, it's still relative for your own marriage. So it lets us know without question that God is concerned about what's going on in our house. And that he is using our house to preach to our community. The responsibility causes our knees to buckle, because who we are at home cuts to the very gut and root of who we really are. And if we must be yielded to the point that our private lives are open for public scrutiny, then we are very vulnerable. If he just wants to use me from 9 to 5, I can do that. If he wants to use me from 6 to 9 in the evening, I'm available. But if I am to understand that my whole life is to be the canvas on which he paints the glorious gospel, then I am intimidated, because I feel too weak to be available 24/7 for scrutiny. And yet that's what the text is saying, that the very most intimate relationship that I have on earth is what he has chosen to paint the picture of him and the church upon. And he has typecast me to play a role without my permission, and has challenged me to be conformed into his image. And I am not him. And yet I must put him on and play him. And the better I play him, the better he will answer my prayers. Now, if there were anything that I could do, seeing as I stepped into this situation as a man and was not prepared for this role as a child, and found myself halfway through my life before I recognized what life was all about, if there were anything that I could do to save my children from going through similar struggles, is to warn them early as to what the real meaning of these various issues are. And with that in mind, we look at chapter 6. Children, obey your parents in the Lord, for this is right. Honor thy father and mother, which is the first commandment with promise. He starts right out teaching the children at the earliest ages submission. This is the foundation of who we are, the early years of our training, while the tree of the sapling is bendable and pliable and can be twisted in turn. And so after he spends hours of correcting the adults, now he turns his head and in the same breath speaks to the children. He does not command them to understand the mystery. He does not command them to understand the profound, prolific concepts that he's illustrated in the previous chapters. He starts with the simplicity of their world and their environment, but the concept is still the same. For in the scriptures, God is a God of principles and concepts. And if you learn it on any level, you can learn it on every level. One of my first jobs in the church was not to preach, it was to play the piano. And one of the things that I learned about playing the piano is, once you have learned 8 notes, you have mastered the keyboard. For the whole keyboard is repetitions of those 8 notes. And whatever is true in this span of an octave is true in that span of an octave, because the principle is still the same. Numerically, in our numerical system, you need only learn how to count to 10. For if you can count to 10, you can count to 1,000,000. Because the difference between 10 and 1,000,000 is repetitions of the same thing. So it is in the kingdom. if you are faithful over a few things, he says, I will make you ruler over many. And whenever God gets ready to train you for greatness, he starts with smallness. That's why the Bible says, despise not the day of small beginnings. Because if you can learn how to tithe on a dollar, you can tithe on a million. If you're not faithful with 10% of a dollar, you're not going to be faithful with 10% of a million. People who say they can't afford to tithe, they miss the whole issue. Because the principle of tithing is what God wants to put in your spirit, the discipline of it. And if you're faithful on any level, you can be faithful on every level. While God is no respecter of persons, he is a respecter of principle. And he's teaching the principle of submission to children, not by challenging them to go beyond their world, but to operate within the context of one octave, their little world, their sphere of existence. A simple command. He says, obey your parents. Now, listen to this. If you don't teach this in your own house, you do your children a disservice. And God has to correct years and years of things that you could have saved them from going through if you taught them structure and order at an early age. Because the children in your small sphere of existence become the children of the Lord and the children in the house of the Lord. And if they're not parented at early ages, they don't understand order and structure. Teachers can't teach them. Police can't police them. And they end up locked up in penal institutions because they resent authority, because they've never been taught authority on the base, octave level, early beginnings, simple principles. 8 o'clock, Johnny, you go to bed. I mean something just that small. It's 8 o'clock. You get up at 7. Fold your socks up. Put them in the drawer. Rules, routine, structure, and order teaches Johnny just because the store is closed doesn't mean you break in the window. Just respect for boundaries. So he says, as Christians, we must become concerned about these issues. Children, obey your parents in the Lord, for this is right. Then he goes on to deal, honor thy father and mother, which is the first commandment with promise. He indicates to them, he appeals to them on the basis of the law. Of the 10 commandments, honoring your mother and father is not the first commandment, but it is the first commandment that has a promise. That God says that if you will learn this principle while you are still a child and honor your father and mother, that God will lengthen your days for learning it. That would suggest to me that to not learn it would shorten your days. That would terrify me to think that I would train a child to disrespect me, and because of their disrespect, their days would be shortened. What a strong challenge, if you're sitting here today as a parent, to think that your loose hand over your child might shorten their days. Which you need only pick up the papers today to see what loose training is doing to our civilization. And the Bible speaks to it, that it may be well with thee and that thou mayest live long on the earth. And ye fathers, provoke not your children to wrath. I love how balanced he is. I love that if he says to the wife to submit to the husband, in the same breath he says, husbands, love your wives as Christ has loved the church. If he says to the child to obey the parent, then he immediately turns around and says to the parent, don't provoke your child to wrath. The commandment goes both ways. So that there is some security bubble for the woman to submit in, because she submits to somebody who loves her, who's endeavoring to love her as Christ has loved the church. And as the child struggles to obey the parent is then turned around and instructed, don't be unduly harsh and provoke them to wrath. Balance. Balance. Checks and balances, even as we have in our judicial system, our government, our presidential, our executive office, and then we have the legislation, and we have the House of Representatives, and we have the Supreme Court, all in an endeavor to have balance of power. God balances power, not so that you might have monarchies and takeovers and control. Every give me has got you. He says, all right. He says, I'm going to just rock steady. I'm going to balance you out. I love that. Now he goes deeper. Ye fathers, provoke not your children to wrath, but bring them up in the nurture and the admonition of the Lord. Now notice that the command is given to the father, not the mother. But our society leaves the nurturing of the children to the mother. It is interesting. And it's a great concern. Because we inadvertently have a tendency as men to shirk the responsibility of raising the children and say that's the mama duty. But scripturally, we are commanded as men to nurture and to admonish our children and raise them up in the fear and the admonition of the Lord. I'm not so sure that he is saying to us that we should replace what the mother's role in the house is, as much as he's saying that we should contribute and oversee the guidance of our children, and as much as he's trying to get us to understand that children will ultimately emulate whoever the authoritative figure is in the house. That they learn their value systems from the authoritative figure in the house. And that women often fight a losing battle trying to instill in the children something that they cannot look past her and see in their father. Hallelujah. Now he begins to deal with servants. Be obedient to them that are your masters according to the flesh, which fear, with fear and trembling in singleness of your heart as unto Christ, not with eye service as men pleasers, but as servants of Christ, doing the will of God from the heart, with good will, doing service as to the Lord and not to men. In their systems, their economical systems and their governmental system and their social classes, they had many that were sold into servitude. Many who sold themselves into servitude for a certain amount of years and for various reasons were committed, like Jacob was, to become a servant that he might gain Rachel, and ended up with Leah, and then became a servant again and ended up with Rachel after 14 years. And for various reasons, the culture of their time caused them to have various social classes. And yet he legislates all of that just because you're in a position of servitude. He says you don't take advantage of the master, of the one who's in charge over you, but to work as working unto the Lord. It would equate in our system to working your secular job. That if you're on your secular job and you want to be a witness on your job, one of the greatest witnesses you can be is to do your job. Is to do your job, to have integrity on your job, not to take unnecessary advantages, not to take an hour and a half for lunch if it's supposed to be an hour. And not to call your grandmama in Chicago on the phone and act like you're talking to a client. It's quiet. I guess I should get off that. That God actually monitors how we deal with these issues, not because God's concerned about the budget of the company, but God monitors our character. Yes. The issue is, can he trust us? And we illustrate our ability to be trusted by how we act when nobody's looking. I used to minister a message at our church, can God trust you with favor? If you want great favor is allocated when God can trust you. And the more he can trust you, the more favor he releases into your life. And trust means that when you're left to your own devices, you still do what you're supposed to do because you understand what is expected of you, and not just eye service, not just doing it when somebody's looking over your shoulder, but you're committed to do it even when nobody's there because you see your service as being something that you do unto the Lord. So nobody can come along and call you a flunky because you're doing what you do as unto the Lord. And if you're working in the church or volunteering in the church and somebody's over in the corner saying they're using you, you say, yes, that's what they're supposed to do because I said, Lord, I'm available to you and I want to be used. And the only way he could respond is to use me through somebody, and I'm doing this as doing it unto the Lord. Yeah, I hear a lot of groaning going on. so many Christians today get in ministries. And in a year or two, they start declining and losing interest. And when you ask them why, they leave the church. You know what they tell you? They were using me. Well, why did you come? We can't use you. And the crazy thing is, you got one person who leaves because they were being used, and the other person leaves because they were not using you. I left the church, they weren't using me. I left the church because they were using me. They were just using me all the time. Asked me to do this and asked me to do this and asked me to drive here and drive there, and I felt used. That's why God simplified the New Testament church, the mystery, and gave one job opening. That job opening is slave. That's the only opening in the whole scripture. Be ye servants of God. And if you're too good for that job, there are no other openings available. That's what Jesus meant when, after the supper was over, he laid aside his garments and girded himself up with a towel and began to wash feet. And he said, if I then, being your master, wash your feet, how much more ought ye to wash ye one another's feet? He said, as good as I am, if I can get down and wash the lowest part of your extremity, then none of you ought to ever say you are too good to do anything in the kingdom. The only job opening here is slave. You take that or you get out. If I'm stepping on your toe, would you move your other foot out? So I can get that one too. I'm tired of getting that same foot. Knowing that whatsoever good thing, verse 8, any man doeth, the same shall he receive of the Lord, whether he be bond or free. Knowing that ultimately whatever good thing you do, he says, you shall receive, but please underline from the Lord. Because the problem with most of us, if anytime we invest in a place, we want to reap from the place we invest. And what causes us to feel used is when we have given ourselves over to someone and they don't affirm and seemingly appreciate us. We feel used by them when the scripture specifically declares that God is the one who has to pay you back for your service and not me. And you may be going to the wrong window to get your pay. Trust me when I tell you, after years and years of being in ministry, the real sacrifice of ministry, nobody could pay you for it but God. And he can pay you. And he does pay you. And he said, go into the vineyard and work, and whatsoever's right, I will pay you. And let me say, he pays you well. And if he chooses to pay you well, if he says it is right to pay you well, don't let anybody make you feel bad if he chooses to pay you well.
1: Amen. Amen. Amen.
0: For it is the Father's good pleasure to give unto you the kingdom. That's right. And if he in his sovereign will chooses to bless you, don't then spend the rest of your life apologizing for his decision. For he said, whatsoever is right, I'll pay you. And if you hold your hand out and what he dropped in your hand doesn't seem right, then accept it, because that was still his decision. Whether it's a base or a bound. And you really start winning when you get to the point that you give the same service, whether he drops a nugget in your hand or whether he opens up the windows of heaven. Then you really start getting blessed, and you really prove that he can trust you with blessings, because you have learned, whatever state you're in, therewith to be content, because you're not doing it for the return. You're doing it because you love him, and the return becomes a fringe benefit that he allocates into your life. Are you hearing what I'm saying? I'm going to tell you, that's a whole lot. If you swallow that, you'll be all right. And ye masters, do the same things unto them, forbearing, threatening, knowing that your master also is in heaven, neither is there respect of persons with him. He says, don't, when you're in a position of leadership, don't take advantage of people under you. Yes, let me sit on that. That's important. Some people who are subservient live to be in a position of control so that they can dominate and get revenge for what they went through when they were in other positions. But if you are going to be effective in the kingdom, when you do arise, and this is just my personal conviction, I don't think anybody ought to lead who's never followed. I don't think anybody ought to lead who's never followed, because then you don't know what it's like to be the other person. And anytime you don't know what it's like to be the other person, you become abusive. Are you understanding what I'm saying? And he says, if God can trust you to be in a position of power and you are still in control and careful that you don't abuse the issue, God will always bless you. If you are abusive, he will remove you.
1: Yes, he will.
0: He will remove you. And the question came up earlier about being vulnerable by being in submission. You never have to worry about being vulnerable when you do right. You never have to worry about you doing right. If the other person is doing wrong, before God would allow you to continue to be abused, he will remove them. Yeah. How will he remove them? I don't know. I've seen him remove them all kind of ways. I've seen him carry them out. Singing sad songs. But he can get you out. He got Israel out from under Pharaoh, didn't he? Pharaoh started abusing his power, making it hard on them, had them making bricks without straw. And God said, okay, you're going to abuse them. You think they're your servants, but they're really mine. He says, okay, I'm going to drown you. It's a dangerous thing to abuse a child of God. Because when you abuse a child of God and they cry out to God out of reason of their distress, he will send a strong deliverer to set them free. In the Old Testament, there's some odd scriptures, and I don't have time to turn to them now, but you might dig them out sometime at your own pleasure. He says two things. I believe it's in Deuteronomy. I'd have to look to be sure. But he says two things that are interesting. He says not to use unequal measurements. Like when they measured out wheat and barley, it was like money. And if they did not use honest scales, they could gyp people. And so he says, use the same scales. Don't see this person coming and use this scale and then see that person and use a different scale. He says, use the same scale all the time. Yeah. And then right beside that, he mentions to the woman, he says that if a woman sees a man and she seizes him by his genitals, he says that woman is to be put to death. And he uses these in the same illustration. And you know what he's talking about? He's talking about taking unfair advantage. Let all the men say amen. Amen. I'm not going to explain that as clear as I have some other things. I normally am an illustrated teacher, but I will avoid this opportunity and continue on with my class. I think that your minds are graphic enough that you should be able to see why God would write something like that. But I think he has a sense of humor, and I just love him. He's wonderful. He says, if you take unfair advantage, and that's what this text is talking about, taking unfair advantage, just because you happen to be in a position of power. God is watching how you handle that power. And if you abuse the least of his, you are in real trouble. Now verse 10. You ready? The warfare of the believer. We've talked about the workmanship. We've talked about the walk. We've talked about the worship of the believer. We've gone through many issues and areas. Let's talk about the warfare. Because if we are to be a pitch picture, if Ephesians is to be a New Testament picture of the book of Joshua, then that means that we are going to be a warring bride, a fighting church, a possessing church, a church who gets involved in combat and adversaries. That means that we cannot be passive just because we are a bride to the groom. On the other side of that bride, she has to be a warrior, fit and ready for combat, because she is openly in a fight. That means that God will give us many things, but we will have to fight to secure them. It means that he will show us Jericho. Let us climb over the walls and eat the grapes, and then send us back on the other side and say, if you get another grape, you'll have to fight for it. There are some things that God will show you and let you get a foretaste of, or let you get a vision, or let you get a dream, but you're not going to get to enjoy it. He'll show you that it's coming. He'll show you that he's going to do it in your life, and then put you in a hellish situation where you've got to fight. He'll give you a vision that made you shout one day, and then put you in a hellish situation where you've got to fight the next day. And you say, Lord, I thought the prophecy said I was getting ready to do this, and I thought you were getting ready to open up the windows of heaven, and I thought you said this is my new beginning, and I thought you said this is my great awakening. And about the time you really got excited all about that, all hell broke loose in your life. And it would seem as if God were schizophrenic, and it would seem as if God had changed his mind, and it would seem as if God were temperamental and that he were not stable. But no, my friend, that is not true. The reality is you are part of a Joshua generation. And whenever God lets you see something, he just lets you be a witness to it so that you might be encouraged by it and strengthened to go back into that other situation and fight your way back up into the vision that God has given you. The only reason God gave you the vision in the first place is because God knows an encouraged people are a warring people. And he gives you a vision. He lets you go first. He lets you get a foretaste of it, and then sends you back out in the desert and says, work your way back up into what you saw before, because he knows that without a vision, the people perish. And so every now and then, God will give you a taste of something that he's going to do in your life. And just about the time you get used to it, it seems like he snatched it from you. But you need to understand, it was just a taste test. That wasn't the meal. It was just to let you know what it's going to taste like, because God is not going to give it to you until you fight for it. You have got to be a warring bride. You've got to be posed for battle. You're not going to receive anything in the kingdom without a struggle. If you're writing notes, write down "not without a struggle." Whatever God showed you, whatever he spoke to you, whatever he put in your spirit, whatever has been prophesied that's going to come to pass in your ministry, in your life, in your finances, with your children, in your marriage, with your grandchildren, I don't care what it is, you must understand that it will not happen without a struggle. Worship all you want to, but you're going to have to learn some warfare. Walk with God all you please, but you're going to have to learn some warfare. Learn the workmanship of the Holy Spirit and find out how you were crafted in the foreknowledge and the predestined mind of God. But when all that is over, understand that you're going to have to roll up your sleeves and do some hand-to-hand combat and drive back the enemy before whatever it was God showed you can really be yours. You have got to be prepared to fight the good fight of faith. My God, some of you, God has spoken to you. He's going to take you into full-time ministry, but not without a struggle. There are gifts and talents and ministries and books and art and drama in you, and God has already put it in your spirit what he's going to do in your life, but not without a struggle. You've already seen where you're going to take that ministry and where you're going to take that church and how God's going to use you in this area or that area or the other, but not without a struggle. So Paul says, I cannot close this discourse to Ephesus and stop writing to the Ephesians when I know that the wolf is coming to devour what God has invested inside of them. He said, and I've got to prepare them for the battle. Touch somebody and say, get ready, get ready. Yeah.

Ladies and gentlemen, I want to say thanks for keeping tuned with Electric Land. My name is DJ Challenger. Until next time, can I say to you, have a very good night and a good day.

Well, it's been a pleasure bringing you this week's show here on Catch a Vibe. P.S. The Old Geezer will be back with you next week. I do hope that you have enjoyed the show. Take care, everyone. Bye.

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2: Testing 1, 2. Testing 1, 2. Sorry, this is a test mix. Just testing the levels. I'm going to play 2 hours of music anyhow afterwards. Lewis Copeland, Electric Lion Radio.

0: amazing effect. The vast tapestry of lies upon which we
1: feed. This is Electric Lion Radio London, broadcasting discerning dance, dance, dance, dance, discerning dance, dance, dance.